Follow the Beat, throwbacks for Tampa Bay and the Florida. I don't know if you guys had a chance to check out the BET Awards last weekend, but now it's going to stick with me that your girl, Janet Jackson, wore her Tupac shirt to present an award.

0: 106.5 The Beat. Hey, it's me, Cappuccino. And of course, we got more of your favorites headed your way. I'm going to slide in some Jade for you because we don't want you to walk away from all of your favorite throwbacks right here, okay? I got Snoop Dogg and Pharrell and Uncle Charlie. Remember that beautiful? Yes, yes, you are. You are beautiful on this Reset Sunday, all right? Stick around for all of that and so much more. Plus, I got news you can use because I know this week you all heard about what happened with the U.S. Supreme Court. Pretty much the birthright citizenship. You know, Trump is trying to call on Congress to end that. However, the Supreme Court says nope. In fact, the U.S. Supreme Court, they've dealt with heavy defeats to Trump while expanding his power. However, Trump is calling on them to end this despite that court defeat. Like, this man is not giving up on this whole birthright citizenship thing. He wants to end it. What do y'all think about that, huh? I'll tell you what, stories like that and more you guys can always check out on the Black Information Network, where you download the free iHeartRadio app. Check out the BIN.
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0: hip-hop and R&B, 106.5 The Beat. Hey, I'm Cappuccino, hanging out with you guys on this Reset Sunday, getting y'all prepared for a brand new week. And of course, coming up in just minutes, we got some Game and 50 Cent for you. I've got some Outkast. We're going to slow it down with some Joe and hit y'all off because Salt-N-Pepa say, hey, what a man, teaming up with En Vogue, right? All that and more. And like I said, we are preparing you guys for a brand new week. And look, I'm prepared to check out a brand new episode of House of Dragons. Where are my fans at? Okay, because House of Dragons, baby, 2 episodes in so far, and this show is just grabbing my attention. I'm talking about in a full choke hold. If y'all have not been tuned in, oh my goodness. Let's just say, if you are into dragons and mythical things and stuff like that, you will definitely like the show if you've never tried to watch it, all right? But tune in. No spoiler alerts from me at all. If y'all haven't seen the first 2 episodes, you got time right now to catch up, all right? And maybe even the first season, I'm just saying. Of course, we're giving you things you can watch and listen to right here with all your favorite throwbacks.
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0: everybody wanna talk like they got something to say, but nothing comes out when they move the lips. Just a bunch of gibberish. Up for them back like they forgot about Dre.
1: 106.5 The Beat. Keep it close. Coming up in close to 4 minutes, we got some Nelly with that hot in here. And yes, it's been hot a lot of places, all right? Keep yourselves hydrated and safe. And let's slow it down with This All My Life.

0: 95 The Beat, your throwback station. Hope you guys had a pretty good holiday weekend. I'm Cappuccino, and coming up, we got some TLC with That Creep headed your way. I got Juvenile rocking that Slow Motion and so much more. And of course, I got entertainment news for you guys. So here's what's crazy. You know, Chris Brown had been in court for a while with the situation with a former housekeeper, right, who claimed that she was attacked by his dog. And she hit him for, what, I think $90 million. Well, a verdict pretty much in a previous trial ended in a mistrial due to a juror misconduct before the case was retried. However, it looks like Chris Brown has been ordered to pay $13 million after all that. Pretty much left this woman permanently disfigured. $13 million? I hope he makes a lot out on this R&B tour, because that's a crazy amount to spend. I thought he had a win-win type situation. Apparently not. Of course, we'll keep you guys in the know and give you guys all the entertainment news and news you can always use right here with all your favorite throwbacks.
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0: 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Want to stay plugged into everything we're doing here on The Beat? 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
1: Slow motion for me. 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

0: Tampa Bay to Sarasota, we're your throwback station, 106.5 The Beat. Had to slide in some Usher a little earlier. Hey, it's me, Cappuccinos, with some more of your favorites because we got Tupac Changes headed your way. I've got some Lil Jon and the Eastside Boys coming up. Plus, we got Mario and my girl Missy Elliott with that work here. So tune in right here for all of your favorites. And one way to not miss out on all of your favorites, of course, is to download the free iHeartRadio app. So we talk about this app all the time. That's because some of y'all have not put it on your phones yet. I don't know why. Why are you tripping? Because there's so much you can do. Because there are still some throwback songs we don't quite know all the lyrics to. We just make it up as we go, right? Well, you can actually learn the lyrics right now. Yeah, you can learn the lyrics on the free iHeartRadio app. You can check out the podcast that we got going on, and it's a lot of podcasts, all right? You can even talk back to us by tapping that little microphone right there. And don't forget, whatever you do, set us as your number one preset.
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Ain't no shame, ladies, do your thing. 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

0: Continuous hip-hop and R&B throwbacks for St. Pete and Bradenton. 106.5 The Beat. Hey, it's me, Cappuccino, hanging out till midnight with you guys. And coming up, we got some Ice Cube. You Can Do It for you. Plus, we got Lil Wayne Lollipop coming up in just a minute. So keep it right here for all of your favorite throwbacks and some interesting entertainment stories, y'all. I saw the story the other day, and I couldn't do anything but just kind of shake my head, right? Because apparently, there is a Ugandan general. I don't want to try to say his name because I will chop this man's name up, all right? But he's facing widespread criticism because apparently he posted, then later deleted a series of messages on X directed at Jay-Z about Beyonce, pretty much demanding that Jay-Z surrender Beyonce to him, saying that if the rapper refused, he would take the matter to the UN. Now, like I said, this man did kind of post and delete, so I don't know if it's like someone being hacked or whatever, but the general, who is also the son of the Ugandan president, is no stranger to controversy because apparently he's been doing this for a while. I guess he got a thing for Beyonce because he posted a lot of stuff as well back in 2025, so let's just say I think Beyonce's security is really about to get beefed up these days, man. But that's great. Surrender your wife to me? What? JC probably like, dude, what's going on? Hey, wild entertainment news stories and so much more. We got you covered right here with all your favorite throwbacks.
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0: Throwback Hip Hop and R&B, 106.5 The Beat. Hey, hey, it's me, Cappuccino. Once again, wrapping things up for your holiday weekend. Coming up in just minutes, though, we got some DJ Kool headed your way. Let me clip my throat. Plus, I got some Ashanti, and we got Ginuwine. And you know what? By the way, congratulations to Ginuwine. He recently got engaged. You know, he used to be married to a rapper, Soleil. They actually ended that their marriage some years ago. And in my head, I'm thinking, dang, what's going to happen with Ginuwine? He looked happy at one point, right? Well, now he is happy all over again, announcing his engagement to Jeanette Escarton. I hope I'm saying her name right. She is a realtor, by the way. She's a little younger than him, but you know what? He looks happy, and we're not mad for him, all right? Also, speaking of entertainment news, Jay-Z is marking that 44th anniversary by adding bonus songs to all streamers. So in case you guys have upgraded your lives and got off of them CDs, I still got CDs down in my basement, but I also got stuff on my phone too, all right? I had to get a little modern stuff, but he is adding some bonus songs to all streamers, all right? We got more of your favorites on the way with all your favorite throwbacks.
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2: 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I'm Holly Fry.
3: And I'm Tracy V. Wilson.
2: Today's episode is a bit of personal therapy for me.
3: Yeah.
2: In the dingiest way, it's not deep. I am working through my personal feelings about greeting cards lately. Here is why.
3: Okay.
2: I am trying desperately as a natural born clutterbug who also married another clutterbug to just get rid of the stuff in our house that is hogging up space.
3: Sure.
2: Which includes the backlog of greeting cards. And I'm trying to set some rules and consider which ones have value and why.
3: Uh-huh.
2: And of course, that led me to go, where did these come from? Why are we doing this? And then it became a history project.
3: There we go.
2: Because that way I can parse it and think about their origin point, and that will help me make the rules that will enable me to more clearly decide on the fly, do I keep this one for sentimental posterity reasons, or can I toss this one? I think it has actually worked, by the way. But we're going to talk about greeting cards today. As I always say with any of these, you know, kind of wide survey type things, not comprehensive, obviously.
3: Yeah.
2: We're going to talk about some global history. But as we go on, a lot of it becomes about England and the US.
3: Yeah.
2: Because frankly, these are the places most obsessed with greeting cards as we know them today. But it'll be a fun little trip around the world before that.
3: Yeah. In The Romance of Greeting Cards, written in 1956 by Ernest Dudley Chase, there's a passage that reads, quote, "Who can tell who originated the idea of sending a word of greeting? If it were possible to go back to that faraway age when the caveman roamed the earth, and when there was no written word and probably little spoken word, we would doubtless find that greetings of friendship or symbols of a desire to be friendly were sent or carried from one to another in the form of a sign, a leaf from a tree, a flower, a bright feather from some beautiful jungle bird, a stone, a crystal, or any one of 1,001 objects that might have been recognized as a token of courtesy, good cheer, and friendliness." And it's true, we don't know the origin of one human giving another person a token of greeting, but there are some obvious precursors to the modern day greeting card.
2: Two places are usually invoked in discussions of early greeting cards. We're using the term greeting cards pretty loosely at this point, but those places are Egypt and China. In ancient Egypt, early greeting cards were not cards at all, but they were sometimes bugs, well, at least representations of them, specifically scarab beetles, which were considered a sacred symbolic representation of the god Khepri. So just as scarabs roll dung to create balls that are suitable for laying eggs in, Khepri was believed to roll the disk of the sun across the sky. If you have been to any museum with even a small Egyptian collection, you almost certainly have seen scarabs represented in beads, amulets, and other artifacts.
3: Scarabs came in various forms associated with different meanings, and they often had things written on their underside. This could include things like names, mottos, or prayers, but some had inscriptions that appear to be well wishes or greetings, suggesting that they were given as gifts to convey those wishes and greetings. These were usually inscribed with messages of good luck. They were associated with New Year's greetings as well. Papyrus was also used to send messages of goodwill or cheer in Egypt for centuries.
2: And one of the things that I read about this suggested that even if there was nothing inscribed on it, it has been interpreted by some historians that if you gave someone a scarab at the start of a new year, it was still meant to convey these ideas of good greetings and good cheer. China's history with the idea of sending warm wishes to others is linked to wooden greeting tablets, which date as far back as the Han Dynasty in the 3rd century BCE, and which remained in use well into the 4th century. These visiting cards could be very basic, with a name, address, and perhaps a job title. Another type of card, which is more like the idea of a greeting card as we would use that term today, could include more specific and personal greetings. The earliest archaeological finds of these types of wooden greetings was pretty recent. It was in the 1930s, and it actually took several decades for enough of them to be unearthed that researchers started to focus on them. These were used as communication among officials and dignitaries as a means to show respect, as well as to maintain connection and good relations. One, for example, that was translated by Maxim Korolkov was mentioned in his 2012 paper, Greeting Tablets in Early China, Some Traits of the Communicative Etiquette of Officialdom in Light of Newly Excavated Inscriptions, reads simply, quote, Youth Huang Chao bows repeatedly, asks for your well-being. And then it includes the name and the country of the sender. That paper will, of course, be in our show notes. It is a deep and detailed dive into these missives. So if you are interested, I have you set up with reading material.
3: An article from South China Morning Post written earlier this year, that's 2026, by Weike Kun, notes that early New Year greeting card exchanges in China were very formal. They sound a little stressful for these reasons. The traditional card was a calling card for the new year, and there were a lot of social rules around them. And the contents of the greeting had to be way more than just a simple happy holidays that, you know, that's enough on a lot of modern cards. The development of the paper industry also meant these greetings had enabled the transition from those inscribed pieces of thin wood as a means to send greetings to more manageable paper cards.
2: The earliest paper cards in China are believed to have been spring festival cards that became popular in the Tang Dynasty in the 7th to 10th centuries. Over time, other events and holidays included greeting cards like the New Year. And it was these New Year's cards that became so important that a poorly written greeting could really damage a person's social standing. That's very stressful to me. But according to Weike Kun's article, over the course of several hundred years, these earnest missives took on a new role as a way for corrupted bureaucracy to send bribes and expensive gifts to one another to grease the wheels of government.
3: Eventually, greeting cards in China moved from the realm of the wealthy, elite, and political to something that everyday people shared with one another. This includes the traditional red packets given at New Year's. Those are the red envelopes with a greeting on the outside printed in gold with money tucked into them. These are given by married people to the next generation, and they too have their own customs and etiquette, like only using fresh, crisp new bills and in even-numbered amounts, with 8 being the luckiest and 4 being an absolute no-no because that number represents death in Chinese culture.
2: In ancient Rome, it was common practice to give laurel branches that were coated in gold as a wish of good fortune for the new year. And this eventually evolved into imagery of those gold branches being used on objects with New Year's greetings, which then eventually transitioned to versions written on leaves of paper. This led to the practice of written greetings being adopted throughout Europe. These remained largely a way to celebrate the new year and share hopes for a good year ahead with friends and business associates. Wood engravers also started to produce small prints that served as a means of conveying these greetings. But most of the cards that were given to people in Europe during this early phase of greeting cards were handmade.
3: Soon the practice expanded beyond the new year. People started writing Valentine's cards. The oldest Valentine card on record is a small piece of paper written in 1415 by Charles I, Duke d'Orléans, to his wife, Bonne d'Armagnac. At the time, he was captive in the Tower of London. He had been captured following the Battle of Agincourt, in which France was soundly defeated by England. His wife was younger than him, which he referenced in the card. They had gotten married in 1410 when she was just 11 years old and he was 16. At the time of his capture, he was 21, and he wrote her this poem on a card to be carried by a messenger. It went, I am already lovesick, my very gentle Valentine, since for me, you were born too late, and I for you was born too soon. God forgives him who has estranged me from you for the whole year. I am already lovesick, my very gentle Valentine. Well might I have suspected that such a destiny thus would have happened this day. How much that love would have commanded. I am already lovesick, my very gentle Valentine.
2: We're going to talk about that translation, which is partly mine, on Friday. Sadly, the two of them would never see each other again, as Charles was held captive in England for 25 years and Bunn died before his release. He left behind a significant body of poetry, though. He's considered one of the great court poets. And he began a trend that became a tradition of cards that bordered on being love letters being sent as greetings.
3: Coming up, we'll talk about a book designed to help people write something valuable in their greeting cards. But first, we will take a quick sponsor break.
0: Can't get enough about the recent Louvre jewelry heist? 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
4: 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He darts out of the shattered front doors, hops on the moped, and off he goes. At Ridiculous Crime, stealing gems in broad daylight is right up our alley. 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
2: The problem of how to write a good greeting wasn't only an issue in Chinese greeting card history. A lot of people have struggled with what to write in cards because not everyone was as good with words as the Duke d'Orléans. In 1669, a book called A Valentine Writer was published, and it featured a collection of verses that someone who might be struggling with what to write on a card could use. It also featured a printed Valentine on its frontispiece, and this is widely believed to be the first printed Valentine.
3: The first standalone pre-printed Valentine's card is really not known with certainty, but there is one candidate that was submitted to the BBC by the Castle Museum, York. And this card features a very ornate floral border that's been punched to look like lace and a central image of a woman in a blue dress. The interior of this printed message reads, quote, "Since on this ever happy day, all nature's full of love and play, yet harmless still if my design, 'tis but to be your Valentine." That was printed in January 1797 in London. The card that is in the Castle Museum's collection also includes a handwritten note on the card. And that sounds maybe less romantic, a little more annoyed, perturbed, maybe. We can take a look, though. It reads, quote, "Mr. Brown, as I have repeatedly requested you to come, I think you must have some reason for not complying with my request. But as I have something particular to say to you, I could wish you make it all agreeable to come on Sunday next without fail. And in doing, you will oblige your well-wisher, Catherine Mostay."
2: Yeah, we don't know what that was about.
3: I'm very curious what was going on between Catherine Mostay and Mr. Brown.
2: Yeah, Mr. Brown, did she love you and it was unrequited? Or did you owe her money? I don't know. I can write a whole thing. Even with books like A Valentine Writer and the rise of cards with pre-printed sentiments, Valentine cards were still something that was considered a bit of a luxury. It actually wasn't until the 1800s when Britain's uniform penny post made the cost of sending such cards something that was in the grasp of more of the population.
3: Christmas cards actually came a bit later in the game. This was not because people were not sending Christmas greetings, but the tradition in England and other parts of Europe was to send Christmas letters to friends and loved ones to share wishes for the good holidays and a prosperous new year, and to catch people up on the happenings in your life. Just like modern Christmas or end of year letters tend to be for people who are more motivated than me to send such things. But in 1843, that changed thanks to Henry Cole.
2: As the Christmas season of 1843 approached, Cole, who was a public records office administrator, was experiencing a bit of dread at the thought of writing Christmas letters because he was very fortunate and he had a wide circle of friends. And that meant he needed to write a lot of letters. And he was also just tight on time. He was already receiving letters from other people, but he couldn't imagine ever being able to respond to them all. It would have been considered very impolite not to do so. So he came up with an idea. Rather than do the very impolite thing of leaving a letter unanswered, he thought he could maybe commission an artist to create something that could be printed in bulk so he could send the same thing to everyone and streamline his holiday correspondence responsibilities. And the artist that he asked was J.C. Horsley. Horsley was quite famous as a painter, even though in 1843 he was still just 26. He had at that point exhibited a number of paintings at the Royal Academy. He had won a number of accolades. Even so, his reputation was not as impressive as it would one day become.
3: Cole gave Horsley a brief on what he had in mind for an image. He wanted a family sitting down to a holiday feast, but he also wanted to depict them doing good works and helping the less fortunate. So Horsley came up with a three-part image. The central and largest section features

0: By 1850, her line had expanded and her company was advertising a whole product line, which ranged in price from 5 cents to a dollar. Her most expensive cards had tiny springs tucked in between layers of lace and printed imagery. So when you pulled them out of the envelope, they'd sort of fluff up and create a luxe three-dimensional shadow box effect. Others in the premium category had layers and layers of silk and lace that could be unfolded and reveal a beautiful picture inside. Soon, she expanded to make cards for other occasions like Christmas, New Year's, and birthdays.
1: Howland really drove the development of the greeting card industry in the U.S. in its earliest phase. Her company, which became the New England Valentine Company in the 1870s, produced cards and also books. The New England Valentine Company's Valentine Verse Book, for example, was a book of decoratively printed poems so that consumers could replace the verse in a purchased Valentine if they felt that it did not suit their needs. They could just find a better one in Howland's book and then cut it out and paste it over the one that the card came printed with. Esther did eventually sell her company in 1880. That was so that she could take care of her father full time. He became quite ill as he got older. And then by the time she died in 1904, the greeting card was a standard part of holiday culture in the U.S.
0: We'll talk about the early days of Christmas cards in the U.S. after we hear from some of the sponsors that keep the show going.
2: I'm Jay Shetty, and on my podcast, On Purpose, I've had the honor to sit down with some of the most incredible hearts and minds on the planet. Oprah, Kobe Bryant, Kevin Hart, Lewis Hamilton, and many, many more. 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
1: While Esther was building her Valentine card business, another entrepreneur, Louis Prong, was focused on Christmas cards. Prong was born in Breslau, Prussia, and he moved to the U.S. in the 1850s after being involved in some revolutionary activity in Prussia. He settled in Boston and started working as a lithographer. He had learned the lithography trade from his father because the family couldn't afford to send him to school. In the early 1850s, Prong created illustrations for Gleason magazine before starting the lithography company Prong and Mayer with his partner Julius Mayer in 1856. He took over the business entirely 4 years later, and it became L. Prong and Company.
0: Prong's company printed things like advertisement, art, and business cards, and he continued to learn the latest techniques to ensure his company was producing top-quality work. In 1864, Prong traveled to Germany to learn a new technique, and that was chromolithography. Up until that point, all lithographs worked the same way that Cole and Horsley had done with their cards. They were printed in two-color black and white, or in sepia, and then they were hand-painted. But chromolithography removed the need for the hand painting step, and so you could use multiple lithographic plates to add the color. Prong returned to Boston completely inspired by the possibilities of this new technique.
1: And right from the beginning, he really wanted to push chromolithography to create incredibly complex images. He wasn't doing just a few passes with color plates. He was creating these vivid, deep color images using as many as 20 plates per design. And in doing so, he really set a standard in lithography that was hard for other companies to match. In 1875, he used that process to produce a Christmas card. Prong's card did not feature any of the symbols of the season that you might expect on a Christmas card. It was just an image of a flower, not a poinsettia, just a regular flower with the words Merry Christmas underneath it. I couldn't find an image of that original 1875 card, but I did see an image of the 1876 card. That appears to feature pink roses and two different cards from 1877. One of those looks like it features slightly stylized carnations, and the other looks like a spray of wildflowers, including a pansy. Prong's cards were so pretty that they gained popularity really quickly, and over time, the company started using more standard holiday imagery, although they still outpaced other printers on quality. Prong was reportedly selling an astonishing 5

0: 5 million cards each year by the 1880s.
1: The Prong Company also initiated a very popular program where it started having contests each year for aspiring artists to design the next card. This is a lucrative contest. The first placed winner got $1,000. That was a lot of money in 1880 when this contest started. Second, third, and fourth place also got prize money in smaller increments. It also was unique in that it was open to women and to men, competing equally, offering women an unusual opportunity to get their foot in the door of the commercial design market. The submissions were displayed at the American Art Gallery, and the winners' cards would be printed along with their name on the back of the card. Prong would also sometimes purchase the rights to cards that had not been in the top four, and he would sometimes sign contracts with artists from the competition as designers for the company. This made Prong cards collector's items. People wanted to get the winning card every year. They wanted that art. It also served another purpose. Prong always had an eye on art education, and he used this contest to share information about the lithographic process with the public. His company still exists today and makes art supplies for the education market, which is why that name sounded so familiar to me. To hear more of this episode and more than 1,000 others, head to the iHeartRadio app or wherever you get your favorite shows and look for Stuff You Missed in History Class.

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5: 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Way over town.

0: Throwback Hip Hop and R&B, 106.5 The Beat. Back on your radio, Roxy Romeo checking in. 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And Mary J. Be without you. 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
1: 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I'm Roxy Romeo, now with Blue Cantrell. 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
1: Coming up for you on the flip side, Outkast, So Fresh, So Clean. That is setting off more of your favorite throwbacks. Plus, Ice Cube, It Was a Good Day. I'm Roxy Romeo. And fans of the Williams sisters were hoping to see a Serena-Venus reunion. Unfortunately, that will not be happening. Serena had to pull out of Wimbledon due to a knee injury. She did issue a statement saying, "I'm heartbroken to have to withdraw from doubles. Coming back to compete again has been a gift, and the opportunity to play alongside Venus once more meant the world to me. I did everything I could, but unfortunately, my knee just isn't ready to compete." She did hint to fans that a comeback is still possible by saying, "All I can say is stay tuned to a city near you." So prayers up for a speedy recovery for Serena. And yes, definitely looking forward to her back on that court.
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0: 106.5 The Beat. I'm Roxy Romeo, keeping your early Monday morning going for you on the other side. Montel Jordan, he is kicking off more of your favorite throwbacks, but this is how we do it. Also, Busta Rhymes and Mariah, I Know What You Want, and some Mix-A-Lot with Baby Got Back. 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Each and every hour, somebody is winning $1,000. 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

0: Your throwback station, 106.5 The Beat. Coming up for you on the flip side, Jay, Don't Walk Away is kicking off more of your favorite throwbacks. Plus, Jeremiah and YG with Don't Tell Them. I'm Roxy Romeo. And a new day, a new lawsuit. So 7-Eleven just filed a lawsuit against Nike over their new Air Max 95s. So 7-Eleven claims that the new sneaker design uses a striped pattern and color combination that closely resembles 7-Eleven's well-known orange, green, and red branding. They say that it could confuse customers into thinking the shoe is an official 7-Eleven collaboration. And I will say initially, I was like, 7-Eleven is reaching, but I take that back, okay? In 7-Eleven's defense, the shoe has been described as 7-Eleven inspired, especially considering the shoe is dropping on 7-Eleven, July 11th. And if you see the shoe and you know 7-Eleven's, you know, brand, it's the first thing you're going to think about. So it seems a little too coincidental to me. So 7-Eleven is accusing Nike of trademark infringement, and they are actually trying to stop the release of the shoe. So will they be successful is the question. So far, Nike has not responded.
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0: dropping all your favorite hip-hop and R&B throwbacks. 106.5 The Beat. Holding you down on your early Monday morning. You're hanging out with your girl, Roxy Romeo. On the other side, Cameron is setting off more of your favorite throwbacks, but hey, yeah. Also got Bobby Brown, My Prerogative, and Joe with I Wanna Know. And if you are a Bed Bath & Beyond fan, do not miss out on this. Their legendary coupon hunt and sweepstakes is happening right now, where a ton of people are getting hooked up with gift cards from $100 to $500, which will definitely hook you up with some nice stuff, right? But one lucky person is getting that $100,000 Everything Home Refresh, okay? So if you have been looking around like, I need to do this, I need to do that, I need to get this, I need to get that, this could be you, all right? 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

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We're your throwback station, 106.5 The Beat. Your girl, Roxy Romeo, keeping your early Monday morning going with Next to Close. That is coming up right after Nelly, EI Now. Turn it up.

0: from Tampa Bay to Sarasota. We're your throwback station, 106.5 The Beat. On the other side for you, I got Ja Rule and Ashanti always on time, kicking off more of your favorite throwbacks, plus Usher with Nice and Slow. I'm Roxy Romeo. And in 2022, Tiffany Haddish was arrested for DUI. You got to give it to her, okay? She tried. She argued that her constitutional rights were violated to a speedy trial after taking so long, but the judge disagreed. So here's the comical part about it, all right? It seems that Haddish failed to show up to a court hearing. On top of that, Haddish and her legal team contributed to severe schedule delays over the past few years due to filing multiple notices of unavailability and requesting at least one continuance. So it's hilarious. Like, you are complaining about not getting a speedy trial, but you were the main reason that that did not happen. So needless to say, she is now scheduled to be in court on August 13th. Prosecutors are apparently over the delays as well. So they asked the court to require that she be there. Question is she actually going to show up?
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0: 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Keeping you rolling through your early Monday morning. I'm Roxy Romeo, Bone Thugs with the Crossroads. That's coming up in just a few minutes to set off more of your favorite throwbacks. Also, the game in 50, Hated, 11, and Brandy with I Wanna Be Down. And congratulations going out to Malat Kiros. She won her congressional run in Denver. She defeated 15-term incumbent Representative Diana DeGette. Diana held that seat for almost 30 years. And this is just a testament to if you have a dream, if you have a goal, you can accomplish it. Malat is 29 years old, and she was actually working as a barista when she decided to run for Congress. And look at her now, okay? So huge, huge congratulations. Head over to our Black Information Network, BINnews.com. 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

0: continuous hip-hop and R&B throwbacks. 106.5 The Beat. On the other side for you, Outkast, Miss Jackson. That is getting more of your favorite throwbacks started. Plus Sean Kingston, Beautiful Girls. I'm Roxy Romeo, and apparently there is a spike this summer in a severe stomach illness that is tied to a microscopic parasite that is leaving people with explosive diarrhea. Yes, it is called cyclospora, and concerns are rising across the country. This has spread to 17 states. None of the people that were affected traveled overseas, so this infection is coming from food tied in the U.S. Other symptoms include loss of appetite, weight loss, cramping, bloating, increased gas, nausea, and fatigue. And here's the part that will make your stomach turn. The parasite infects the small intestine after a person consumes food or water contaminated with feces. Yes. The more important part of this is also that health officials still don't know what food source is causing this. And I wish I could say, like, you know, be careful, watch what you eat. But how do you do that when you have no idea what to avoid or what to look for? So just prayers up that you do not get this.
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1: Holding you down on your early Monday morning. You're hanging out with your girl Roxy Romeo with more of your favorite throwbacks. Lines of Akon is on the way with I Wanna Love You. Juvenile Back That Thing Up and Flo Rida and T-Pain with Low. The World Cup marches on. Okay, we got two big games happening today. Portugal versus Spain and the U.S. take on Belgium. Okay, I've been super, super glued to all of these matches. 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
8: 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Continuous old school joints.

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1: On the other side for you, Shaggy, It Wasn't Me is setting off more of your favorite throwbacks. Plus, Silk will freak me. I'm Roxy Romeo. And you may recall that Donald Trump previously said that he would not pardon Diddy. Well, according to new reports, he is privately discussing the possibility of actually granting him a presidential pardon as he is preparing to announce a new round of clemency decisions. So a source close to the situation says that no final decision has been made yet, but Diddy is one of the names that are being considered. So Trump does have White House advisors that he meets with regularly on this, or regarding this, but he has the final decision. And, you know, low-key, the reason Trump said that he would not pardon Diddy before was because, you know, when Diddy was a free man, he had some very negative things to say about Trump. But obviously, Donald Trump, you know, may have gotten over it, isn't really holding a grudge anymore if he's actually considering pardoning Diddy. So we'll see what happens.
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0: 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I'm Roxy Romeo, holding you down in your early Monday. 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Hope you had a great 4th of July weekend. 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Usher, What You Got It Bad, and John A. Hammond, the DJ. 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

0: Your throwback station, 106.5 The Beat. Holding you down on your early Monday, Roxy Romeo. Thank you for tuning in, spending some time and waking up with me. I definitely appreciate you. Make sure you stay close. Going to keep your morning going with more of your favorite throwbacks. I got Destiny Child with Say My Name. Also, Nelly Air Force Ones. And Meta, the parent company of Instagram and Facebook, which is owned by Mark Zuckerberg. So this is someone who is extremely knowledgeable about AI, right? He laid off thousands of people for AI. Well, he isn't getting the results that he was hoping for. So Zuckerberg held a town hall for employees internally and admitted that the development of AI agents over the last few months had not, quote unquote, accelerated in the way executives expected. Meta laid off about 10% of its global workforce. And I don't know if that means that they are going to, you know, hire humans again for some of these positions, but this is just another story that AI didn't turn out to be the savior that a company was hoping for. And it was at the expense of real humans that have families. So just sad. Another situation. Sad.
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0: 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Hey, with Shizzle right here on 106.5 The Beat. It's Monday. It's time to get back to work. Well, throwback's on the way. 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

0: creeping into week number two right here on 106.5 The Beat. More of your favorite throwbacks on the way. Got some Mariah Carey, Lil Jon, and we're gonna talk about what we're giving away this week on The Beat.
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0: in the AM with Shizzle. Hopefully everybody enjoyed their 4th of July weekend. It's time to get back to work. Time to get back to that money. Shout out to everybody who came out to Lakewood Ranch for the drone show. It was a nice, nice crowd out there too as well. Shout out to my partners, Lulu. What's happening, Lulu? It's 106.5 The Beat. Keeping it moving. More throwbacks on the way. And we're going to also tell you what is coming back starting next Monday. Stay tuned.
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0: Jump on it. It's 106.5 The Beat, hour number 3. We got birthday shout-outs coming up this hour. Of course, we got more throwbacks on the way. So stay tuned. And I'm going to let you know what's coming up next hour. What you could win. 4 tickets. Oh, stay tuned for it. It's The Beat.
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0: We got some birthday shots to get to. 50 Cent birthday is today. Tamara and Tia Mowry, the twins, their birthday is today as well. Also, birthday shout out to the tallest comedian in the world, Kevin Hart. It's the beat.
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yesterday. Oh my goodness, England taking down Mexico, and then Norway taking down Brazil, and hopefully tonight the USA takes down

0: 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It's Sellout Cool J. No doubt.
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Living softly. That's what the heat is doing. At least 25 deaths are being blamed on extreme heat gripping half the nation. Over 150 million Americans across the eastern U.S. are subjected to record-setting heat on the 4th of July, with heat alerts issued from the Midwest to the Deep South and to the Northeast. Washington, D.C. National Guard members were seen rendering aid to heat victims until

0: me at the crossroads. Especially if AI took your job. Because Ford is hiring, or has hired, hundreds of engineers after finding out AI couldn't do their work. See, there is light at the end of the tunnel.
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6: 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France finally in front!
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0: 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So I really hope you enjoyed your fourth.
1: Okay.
0: Because it was the break that I needed with no work. We didn't even cook out. I told my husband, let's just order. I don't even care. 3 minutes, we're going to arrive next. Stay tuned.

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We're your throwback station, 106.5 The Beat. So if you're not subscribed to my podcast, Ask Your Tweets Off Air, I recently interviewed James Tallarico, who is the U.S. Texas Senate Democratic nominee. He said if he wins, he's coming out to this. A true millennial. It's Country Grammar got next to

0: 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Listen, we talked about for the past couple weeks about winning this money so you can go anywhere for the 4th of July. Well, I didn't go for the 4th, but we're going in a couple weeks, okay? My family reunion. My husband wants to drive from San Diego, it's my brother's station at Camp Pendleton, to my hometown, it's Tacoma, Washington. So it's going to be fun. I haven't done this since I was like 12. Now I'm going to do it. I did it back then with like my cousins and my grandma, my aunts. Now I'm going to do it with my husband and my two dogs. So let's see how that works. Stay tuned. We're going to see Eminem and Rihanna up next. I got California Love on the way.
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1: Listen, a lot. I don't know if it's just the state of concerts now, but a lot of acts are really, I guess, disappointing fans. Well, one, there's a huge, you know, huge commotion about Lil Wayne. He either didn't show up or showed up extremely late to where he couldn't even finish the show. But his first show of his tour went down in Maine at an amphitheater. And the venue said that they couldn't get a extension for the noise ordinance, that they have to shut down by a certain time, and Lil Wayne was late. So now people are mad, asking for refunds for future dates on the tour. So I guess the question is, why go on tour if you're going to be late? Like, this literally is the only place you got to be today. Why are we taking so long? Since you got Jade on the way, Ashanti's up next.
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So we're talking about the state of touring. Do you think it's even worth it to go to tours now if artists are going to be late and not be, you know, on stage for a long time? I'll tell you what tour is

0: 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Dashu, two E's on air. 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So tours, last week Lil Wayne, he was trending because he no showed up to his own tour on the first date in Maine. He was like extremely late to where if he was getting ready to start, he wouldn't have been able to do anything because the noise ordinance had to shut down. 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They added Mario and Eric Bellinger to the set. And apparently it's 3 hours of just flipping and skating and flying and nonstop songs. So that's the energy we're looking for. 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
1: I don't understand why. 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What I'm trying to say is that

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2: Take my money, well, I'm in need. Yes, it's a trifling friend indeed. Oh, she's a gold digger way over town.

0: 106.5 The Beat, throwbacks for Tampa Bay and the Florida. So now, you know, to my millennials out there, they're bringing our shows back, okay? They're reviving Cheetah Girls. They're doing a live-action movie treatment of Magic School Bus. I'm going to need a few more, okay? I request, if you were a PBS kid, I'm going to request something to be done with Arthur. I know it was animated. Can we do a live-action Arthur? Would I watch a live-action Arthur? Probably. Most likely. Also, you know, again, I was a PBS kid. We didn't have cable for, you know, until I was a teenager. I would also love a live action of Wishbone. Wishbone was live action, but I mean, like, bring it back. Bring it back. The treatment we're giving to Scooby-Doo and whatever, and Stuart Little, do that to Wishbone. Wishbone taught me history and made me care. Because a dog did it, you know? Let's just get into Dodge and Dre up next to two rolls after that. Listen.
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0: 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I want to know what you did for the 4th. Because clearly it was not as big as Taylor Swift and Travis Kelce. I know that we don't play Taylor Swift. She's not. That's not our format, whatever. But obviously, this girl done shut down Madison Square Garden and surrounding streets, which they haven't done since they won the parade, since they won the finals and had the parade recently, right? So she shut down the surrounding streets, I'm assuming for privacy. But girl, you rented out Madison Square Garden and she turned it into a castle, allegedly, for this wedding. They invited the starting lineup, or actually the team of the Knicks, to be there. And all parts of this just kind of seem ridiculous. But I mean, if you got the money, girl, you like it, I love it, whatever. But Madison Square Garden, because she's originally from Pennsylvania. Travis Kelce's from like Ohio. So why do we choose there? I don't know. Again, she likes it, I love it. Say to Nicotia up next. We'll get it to Mario on the way.
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Hit the red mic. It'll come right to me. Or hit me personally. A-S-H-L-E.

0: Continuous hip hop and R&B throwbacks for St. Pete and Bradenton. 106.5 The Beat. So I have shared with everyone on my social medias. 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We're going to Snoop up next. I got J-Lo after that.
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0: 106.5 The Beat, your throwback station. I recently saw a TikTok, okay, where someone's child had asked them, who's Terpain? And the mom is like, who? And they're like, who's Terpain? And she's like, do you mean T-Pain? Yes, that's who she actually meant. But yes, we need to educate our kids. What music are you playing for your kids? That's a great question right now. Because when I grew up, I ain't going to say how old I am. I'm just going to say I'm a millennial. But when I grew up, there were still vinyls in my house. And 8-tracks and cassette tapes. That's just because my grandma was a hoarder. But I heard everything from every genre that everyone in my family listened to. From alternative to rock to R&B to gospel to funk to everything. So what are you playing for your kids? I want to ask the millennial parents, like, what is the influence you have on them? Because not knowing who T-Pain is, to me, is a flaw. All right, so we'll get into TLC. I got Eminem up next.
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6: It's Team USA against Belgium tonight in the round of 16. U.S. coach Mauricio Pochettino says FIFA made the right call to make U.S. striker Flo Balogun available for the match in Seattle.
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0: 106.5 The Beat, throwbacks for Tampa Bay and the Florida. I'm not a free on Harper Day on Streamer Station. Hit that red mic. What do you got left to do before summer's over? What's on your summer bucket list? For me, I'm telling you, in 2 weeks, I'm on vacation. Just FYI, in 2 weeks, I'm on vacation. Don't nobody ask me nothing. But I will tell you, actually, really, technically, it's next week's 15th. It's my first day out of office. So just know I'm going to be, you pray for me. We're going to be driving up the Pacific Coast and stopping in multiple places from San Diego to Washington before my family reunion. So that's what we're doing. Okay. My brother's stationed at Camp Pendleton. So we start in there picking up family members as we go. We're most likely going to make a reality show out of it. Some type of YouTube vlog. Stay tuned. We'll get it to Nelly. I got Crisscross up next.
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This one, I want to say I was a sophomore in high school when it dropped. Yeah, I'm aging myself. But here's Tipsy from Jaquan. I got Gangsta's Paradise on the way.

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1: All right, now. Monday after holiday is always rough, but don't cuss nobody out. 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
14: It's Team USA against Belgium tonight in the round of 16. U.S. coach Mauricio Pochettino says FIFA made the right call to make U.S. striker Flo Balogun available for the match in Seattle.
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2: Yeah. Let's take them back.

106.5 The Beat. What's up, Brian G? Back at it with you on a Monday. Always hard to get back into it after a long holiday weekend. Some of y'all took almost all the last week off for the 4th of July. Hopefully you're returning with all your fingers intact after your big home 4th of July celebration. Got throwbacks on the way. Mary J. Blige and Family Affair in about 4 minutes. Boys to Men.

0: 106.5 The Beat, throwbacks for Tampa Bay and Florida. Brian G, rolling with you on a Monday. Got your throwbacks on the way. Got Belleville DeVoe with Poison. Got Lil Jon and the East Side Boys with Yin Yang Twins. Get Low and Usher My Way. Hope you guys had a great Independence Day weekend. I got to tell you this story. I met somebody. I've known her for a minute, but I started talking to her a little bit over the weekend for the 4th of July, and she was telling me that she watched the movie Independence Day, which is old school Will Smith, about the aliens coming down and all that stuff. And she said that when she first saw it, she thought it was based on a true story. It actually happened. Turns out her boyfriend told her it was a true story because she don't really like sci-fi. And she likes movies based on true stories. So he told her it was a true story to get her to watch it. She watched it and actually thought that it was a true story. I was like, well, when did you realize that it wasn't true? like when the Fresh Prince was flying a spaceship into space to fight aliens? Is that when it clicked? And she said, I just thought it was based on true events. I'm like, all right. The boyfriend was laughing the whole time. He finally came out and told her he just wanted her to watch a movie he wanted to watch. So he had lied to her. The moral of this story, don't believe everything people tell you. That's the nice moral of the story that I could pull out of that.
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Brian G, back at it with you on a Monday. If you are dragging after the 4th of July weekend, you got something you want to hear, pop open that free iHeartRadio app. Make us your number one preset, then tap that little red mic and drop your request. 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

0: 106.5 The B, your throwback station. What's up, Brian G? Rolling with you on a Monday. Got your throwbacks on the way. Dr. Dre and Snoop Dogg, nothing but a G thing. Got Outkast, Miss Jackson, and Kanye West with Heartless. If you've been keeping up with the World Cup, you know tonight the U.S. men's national team got a big game against Belgium. Win here and move into the quarterfinals. But we got to do it without one of our best players, Flo Balogun, who was ejected on Thursday night with a red card. Even though he did score our first goal and we did win 2-0, which was good because we are going into that game 1-7 we were in the knockout round. But we're moving on, but without one of our best players, Flo Balogun. So he actually went on social media to vent a little bit, jumped on Instagram and in the story, basically posted about getting ejected with the song from Kanye West, Stronger, playing in the background, basically saying, y'all, like, this ain't gonna kill me. It's gonna make us stronger. We'll find out tonight. U.S. men's national team playing against Belgium. Win and you're in, lose and you go home, although we're already at home because the game's in Seattle. So we'll see how it goes. You can keep up with the FIFA World Cup. All the action, all of the play-by-play, all of the fallout of all the games, it's always free on the iHeartRadio app.
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6: It's Team USA against Belgium tonight in the round of 16. U.S. coach Mauricio Pochettino says FIFA made the right call to make U.S. striker Flo Balogun available for the match in Seattle.
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1: Brian G, back at it with you on a Monday after a long holiday weekend. 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Someone is mad at one of our neighbors because while he was out running, he was drinking, I guess, out of a water bottle. And it was a trash day, so the trash cans was outside. And the dude ran by and he put the bottle he was drinking in someone else's trash can as he was running by. That person saw it, didn't like it, came outside, started screaming, and made the dude get the bottle out the trash can. Now, for me, I would have been like, all right, if you don't want it in your trash can, ha, and I'd have thrown it on this driveway, like right in front of him. And then I would have run off. Well, let's be honest, I wouldn't have been running. Because if I'm running, you better run. Something scary is chasing me. But there is a big debate now going on the social media page for my neighborhood. Is it okay to put your trash in someone else's trash can? I don't think it's that big of a deal, quite honestly. If the trash is already at the street, now if I'm rolling up into your yard and stuff, then that's probably bad. But if the trash is already at the street, I got trash in my hand, your can's right there, I think it's a good thing. I don't think it's a big deal. Hit me up Instagram, Facebook, X at the Brian Grimes. Catch me in the studio. 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
1: No. And I'll explain why. Because I don't know what's in your trash. So I don't want what's in your trash being confused with my trash. Like, what if it's evidence or a murder weapon? Now the police come to my house.

0: 106.5 The Beat. What's up, Brian G? Rolling with you on a Monday. Got your throwbacks on the way. Hey, kind of Snoop Dogg, I Want to Love You. Blackstreet, No Diggity. And The Weeknd with The Hills. Little situation in my neighborhood. It's kind of blown up a little bit. Someone was running, drinking a water bottle. Trash day, so there was trash cans on the street. My man stopped, put his trash in a neighbor's recycling bin, put it in the right spot. Neighbor wasn't happy about it. Came out, said, get that out of my trash can. Made the man take it out of the trash can. So now the debate is going around my neighborhood. Is it okay to put your trash in someone else's can? I think if it's at the street and it ain't something that ain't supposed to be there, I'm cool with it. But some people say no. What do you think? Is it okay to do that, Brad?
1: So I wouldn't mind. I actually have a little old lady who goes through the neighborhood and takes the cans out of people's recycling bins so she can go collect the money.
0: That's cool, but that's taking trash out, not putting trash in. And does it bother you? Like, does she make noise? Because my trash guy comes early, so she'd have to be doing it early in the morning. Now I'm at work, but it might make my wife crazy.
1: No, I mean, it used to wake me up when we first moved in. So instead of getting mad about it, I just started bagging up my cans for her because I'm sure she's probably just living off her Social Security and trying to make her way through life, and I just figured I'd give her a hand and help out a little bit.
0: Well, you're a good dude, Brad. I appreciate the call, man. I would just say, look, there is enough things that we already fighting about, right? I'm trying to put trash where trash goes. Whether it's your can, my can. I mean, we live in the same neighborhood. I didn't just drive from across the street to use your trash can. Relax.
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0: Your throwback station, 106.5 The Beat. Brian G getting it in with you on a Monday. Got Sean Kingston, Beautiful Girls in 4 minutes. It's Aaliyah.
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1: Continuous hip-hop and R&B throwbacks for St. Pete and Bradenton. What's up? It's Brian G. Hanging out with you on a Monday. Got throwbacks on the way. Got LL Cool J, Around the Way Girl, Rihanna and Jay-Z, Umbrella, and Naughty by Nature with OPP. Now, we just celebrated America's 250th birthday over the weekend. 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

0: 106.5 The Beat, throwbacks for Tampa Bay and Florida. Brian G, rolling with you on a Monday. Got your throwbacks on the way. Mark Morrison, Return of the Mac. Got TLC, No Scrubs. A new edition, If It Isn't Love. So we just celebrated the 4th of July. Poll came out over the weekend. Who would we like to see as the face of the United States? Now, they didn't reveal, like, who got the most votes. They just dropped the top vote getters. So we did have some presidents. Of course, some people voted for President Trump. Barack Obama was up there. Taylor Swift was up there. And then Dolly Parton, Clint Eastwood. The top vote getter was Tom Hanks. So in the top, Keanu Reeves, Elon Musk, Denzel Washington, The Rock. What, no Kanye West? Come on.
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0: All your favorite hip-hop and R&B throwbacks. 106.5 The Beat. Kanye West celebrated the 4th of July in San Antonio at the Alamo Dome. All that drama over these shows in Tampa and San Antonio, and no issues at all. Next stop, Chicago, September 3rd and 4th, his hometown. What's up, Brian G? Rolling with you on a Monday. Got your throwbacks on the way from Usher, Lil Jon, and Luda with Yeah. Got Flo Rida and T-Pain with Low and ODB and Khalees. 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

0: 106.5 The Beat. What's up, Brian G? Rolling with you on a Monday. Got your throwbacks on the way. Got Sugar, It Wasn't Me, Nelly Hot in Her, and Rihanna and Drake with The Work. 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
20: Spain punches their ticket to the World Cup quarterfinals with a 1-0 win over Portugal. Mikel Merino playing the role of hero as he found the back of the net just as stoppage time began.
21: Lovely goal through, and there it is!
20: Spain has yet to allow a goal in the tournament. They'll take on the winner of tonight's match between the U.S. and Belgium in the next round.
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22: Regulators. We regulate any stealing of his property. We're damn good, too. But you can't be any geek off the street. Gotta be handy with the steal if you know what I mean. Earn your keep.

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X, party up. Dolla White checking in on this Monday evening. I've got requests on the way for Weezy Lollipop, but right now let's crash out. If you're having a bad day, get it up off your chest. Don't leave it bottled up. 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We'll

0: X 106.5 The Beat, Wheezy Lollipop. Dola White hanging with you on this Monday evening. Got requests on the way for Jay-Z, Can I Get a Plus? Ursha, You Got It Bad coming up as well. But right now it's time to crash out. If you're having a bad day, get it up off your chest. Tap that red mic on your iHeart Radio app. Crash out with me. Tiffany, what you crashing out about?
1: I'm crashing out because I take care of a disabled husband who literally still calls me out my name and I still got to wipe his Hell yeah, I'm crashing out. I'm crashing out because I'm sexually frustrated and I'm pissed off. Crashed out.
0: Tiffany, I'm going to be honest with you. I'm rarely rendered speechless, but this is one of those times. You crashed out so well, I have absolutely nothing to say that would be in good taste. Continue to crash out. 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

0: 106.5 to beat. Throwbacks for Tampa and Florida. Who is this?
1: Deontay.
0: Deontay, are you ready to play random ass trivia for no damn reason for absolutely nothing?
1: Yes, sir.
0: All right, here's how it works. I'm going to ask you a random ass trivia question. If you get the answer wrong, you win absolutely nothing. However, you get the answer right, you also win absolutely nothing. Do you understand?
1: Yes, sir.
0: All right, Deontay, here's your question. Master P's college basketball career ended after he injured his what?
1: I'm gonna say a leg bone, man. It's gotta be in your leg.
0: All right, leg bone, not really what we're looking for. It was in the leg, it was the knee. The knee was the correct answer. So you didn't get that right, which means you won absolutely nothing.
1: It's all good.
0: But it doesn't really matter. You wouldn't have won anything anyway, so who really cares? Thank you so much for playing, Deontay.
1: Oh, man, that's cool, man. I appreciate y'all.
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14: Spain punches their ticket to the World Cup quarterfinals with a 1-0 win over Portugal. Mikel Merino playing the role of hero as he found the back of the net just as stoppage time began.
15: Lovely goal through, and there it is!
14: Spain has yet to allow a goal in the tournament. They'll take on the winner of tonight's match between the U.S. and Belgium in the next round.
13: Download the iHeartRadio app for live Fox coverage of every game.